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3: This is Two Pros and a Cup of Joe.
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6: Diego Pavia. He was waived by the Baltimore Ravens yesterday. He gone, and that was a short-lived time as a member of the Baltimore Ravens. Training camp gets underway, and he's going to be looking elsewhere for an opportunity.
7: This actually may be a blessing. I know a lot of people see, you know, he gets cut, and now he at least gets to survey his options, see if there's anything out there for him. If there is, you know, go in, do the best you can, get some tape out there.
8: You got to be something all the way different.
7: He's different, man.
8: Well, he's not different enough at 5'9". And I think that football is one of the most, I mean, they discriminate. And it's all about discriminating. You see somebody, they got to pass the eye test.
3: Two pros, LeVar Arrington, Brady Quinn, and a cup of Joe, Jonas Knox. 6 a.m. Eastern, 3 a.m. Pacific on Fox Sports Radio.
9: And now,
3: Steve Covino.
10: Oh, boy.
11: Uh-oh.
3: Rich Davis. This is Covino and Rich.
12: Who's going to play defense on that Sixers team?
10: I see a bunch of ball hawks.
13: I think if they can figure it out, they're automatically a contender in the East.
12: Embiid is not healthy very often, and when he is, he's not the greatest rim protector.
10: I think that's the biggest key to this, and LeBron had to have had conversations with Embiid. Like, yo, listen, I'm about to make this move for 2 years. He needs a big man to succeed. We know that. Every team does, but especially LeBron. If Embiid...
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3: Rich Davis. This is Covino and Rich.
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22: 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And I did just say this, Zach Harper. This will be the last time that Mary Mack and I share the airwaves together. She's out.
10: What?
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10: What?

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2: 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Jason Martin is out. Arnie Spanier is in. Let's do it as we do every week. Get it right to the news desk. DeSager, what is trending at 1240
3: 80s? Well, you referenced it. Let's get to it. Yankees Radio, how it sounded with Roger Clemens' announcement at Yankee Stadium that, yeah, he's not actually retired. This was Yankees Radio, Susan Waldman.
4: Roger Clemens is in George's box, and Roger Clemens is coming back. Oh, my goodness gracious. Of all the dramatic things.
3: Okay, yeah, it was so dramatic.
2: That was so much better than I remember.
5: That's what you waited for so long now.
2: Brandon Deutsch and Mary, do you now understand why we wanted to play that sound? Excuse you, old man. What are you talking about? DeSager, play it one more time. Come on. What we got?
3: We got to recue the thing here?
2: If you want to. Artie Spinner doesn't think it's funny at all. I think it's hysterical.
3: Okay.
4: Roger Clemens is in George's box, and Roger Clemens is coming back.
2: So are we going to get a version of that for Aaron Donald? Aaron Donald is in Stan Kroenke's box. He's here. He's coming back.
3: Well, he's not as old as Clemens was.
2: Yeah.
3: So, you know,
5: he's coming back.
3: Might be able to give you a few plays. Yeah. I really wonder if he's just a third down guy at this point. But I looked it up. When Roger Clemens came back and actually finished his career with the Yankees, he was 44 years old.
2: That's so crazy.
3: And he went 6-6 with an ERA of 4.18 after all of that fanfare, which reminds me a bit. Yes. Goodness gracious, for other reasons, reminds me a bit of Tom Brady's ending when people still say, you know, Tom Brady could still... People, can you just shut up for a moment? Did you not see his last season in the NFL when he was about the same age as Roger Clemens at the time, by the way, about 44 or so, where he had a losing record with Tampa Bay his last season. But, of course, somebody has to win that division and get into the playoffs. His last playoff game, they went nowhere against the Dallas Cowboys, got blown out by Dallas. I looked it up. Tom Brady in his final playoff game, 35 for 66 passing in that loss.
5: Wow. Unbelievable.
3: While we are talking football, of course, the Buffalo Bills have a new stadium that is opening shortly, and some fans had posted videos after getting a special tour of the new place, and they showed...
5: I love this.
3: There is a very large broken table
5: folding
3: on display.
5: Table, folding table.
3: You see, Bills Mafia became very famous in recent years for outside the old stadium jumping on folding tables.
5: Idiocy for doing that.
3: Breaking them. Yeah, I completely agree, but it's part of the culture there now. So, I mean, this is so large that you can walk under it on the concourse.
5: Right.
3: It's the equivalent of a statue or something.
5: It's like a work of art or something like
3: that. Yes, absolutely. Yeah. And appropriate for Buffalo.
5: Right.
3: What I love in the NFL every year is when we actually get to find out the Green Bay Packers finances.
5: Oh yeah, and we found out, boy, they make a lot of, so do all the teams make a lot of money.
3: Because the other teams don't have to report their finances.
5: But the Packers do.
3: They do because they're a publicly traded company.
5: Exactly.
3: So they have their Monday shareholders meeting coming, and in the expenses and revenues report for this past fiscal year, the Packers said they actually had an operating loss this past year. I didn't know that was possible in the NFL with the amount of millions that come directly from national TV money. Aside from the COVID season, apparently this is the first time Green Bay has reported such a thing since the 1990 fiscal year, because I'm trying to look for the numbers here.
5: $14.5 billion divided by 32 teams. I think each team got about $453 million. I don't know if that's possible.
3: That includes the national TV money. Yeah. So, in other words, if the salary cap's about $300 million, and the league literally gives you $450 million a year.
5: Yeah, $450 million.
3: Just for owning the team, for having a team in the league.

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1: In the league, talent will lead to tolerance. The more talented you are, the more people are willing to tolerate some of the behavior and some of the antics. Diego Pavia was a terrific college football player. He may be a college football Hall of Famer. However, he's not talented enough to deal with some of the things that he has working against him. His height, his attitude, and even some of the arm talent. So because of that, I don't think he finds a spot to be able to play long-term in the league. His best bet, watching his game, is to go north of the border playing Canada, because his game is built to play the Canadian game more so than the NFL game.
2: If I may interject, you know what else is working against him? His mother. Because his mother went nuts at the Heisman deal, right? I mean, that was ridiculous. I think his mom didn't help either.
1: No, I mean, all of that is a part of it. And that's all a part of the background. When you're a scout, you look at all those things, who the player is, but who's around him and how they're going to impact him. And there's enough to make you pause before bringing him on board. I just don't know if the talent is good enough to be a long-term viable option in the NFL.
2: Too short. Can't throw over the lineman.
3: All right. Yeah. We're going to keep the AFC theme going. And this was one of my favorite stories of the week. Patriots head coach Mike Vrabel said DeAndre Hopkins is joining the team during training camp in a potential coaching, advisory, or personnel role while leaving the door open for him to continue playing. Do you think we see more players doing this as they near the end of their careers? And if he does continue playing, what team would you like him to sign with?
1: Oh, it's all right there. If he's going to continue to play, he's going to continue to play in New England. I love this, and I love this because DeAndre Hopkins has parlayed his relationship with Mike Vrabel into something that could be lasting. There is something that Mike Vrabel does that makes players really want to be around him and play for him. To be able to have that kind of leadership in the building for a bunch of young receivers that are trying to figure out how to play at a high level. Even an A.J. Brown can benefit from being around Nuke Hopkins, because you can't dispute what Nuke Hopkins has done in this league. I love the move. I like the transition. And I really like it for Hopkins, because the one thing that you're trying to figure out when you're a player, when you're transitioning beyond your career, what do I want to do? I love ball, but do I want to coach? Do I want to be in personnel? All those things. I think this role, this opportunity in training camp, gives DeAndre Hopkins an opportunity to explore some things that could be down the road opportunities for him in his career.
3: From everything those Chiefs receivers say, he's an incredible teacher, so I think it's a great move on his part. Lastly, a very quick one. Why do you think the WNBA All-Star Weekend and Hall of Fame Baseball Weekend fall in the same time?
1: That's just weird. I don't know. That's poor planning by somebody. I don't know who needed to take a back seat, but I'm going to be honest with you. I didn't even know it was Baseball Hall of Fame weekend. So maybe they need a little more publicity. Maybe they need to find their own weekend where people can celebrate it.
2: No doubt about that. Maybe the moon aligned with somebody else. I don't get it. Okay. He's Bucky Brooks. I'm Andy Furman. You know what? It only takes one move for possible success. That and so much more right here. Fox Sports Sunday. Next.
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7: I read this interesting story the other day, which was written by a colleague of mine, about why so-called, quote, admin nights are the new book club for busy adults. Now, I learned this is a term coined by journalist Chris Collin, who wrote about this life hack in the Wall Street Journal. An admin night is when people come together for a night, a fun night, while holding one another accountable to an assignment. The ones usually considered

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1: Well, it's these are the kind of things that are going to happen because it's the world we live in college sports. 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
1: All right, 7:53 here on the ticket. 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
10: A better life with Dr. Sanjay Gupta.
11: As a parent, when you send your kid off to school in the morning, you know that they're going to be learning, they're going to be spending time with their friends. But a new study out of UCSF found adolescents are spending an average of 70 minutes of their school day on their phones. Now, some kids will say they need their phones to help with schoolwork, but this study found that they were spending the vast majority of their screen time on TikTok, Instagram, and Snapchat. Not really apps that you're going to be turning to for homework help. Now, the study's lead author said, don't blame kids for using their phones at school. Teach them how to resist them. Focus on what they'd get by putting them aside rather than what you're taking away. Explain how phones could hurt their academic performance, and also remind them of this. Nothing takes the place of real face-to-face friendships. I'm Dr. Sanjay Gupta, helping you live a better life.
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17: Gearing up for Game 3 of the 4 of the series with Seattle at Globe Life. Rangers lead the series 2-0 after winning Game 1 5-4. Then Game 2 7-1 last night. Wyatt Langford left last night's game after fouling a pair of pitches off his left foot and ankle, but it is being reported he ran today, feels good, and he will be the starting left fielder. DeGrom versus Gilbert on the mound. First pitch at 1:35. Rangers Ranch at 2 right here on the Ticket. All-star catcher Shea Langeliers of the Athletics has suffered a torn meniscus in his right knee, and he might miss the rest of the season. A big blow to the A's and the trade market, as he was rumored to be a top candidate with the deadline coming up on August 3rd. And we do have a trade that went down late last night that saw the Red Sox trade 24-year-old left-handed pitcher Connelly Early to the Nationals in exchange for 25-year-old Curtis Mead, a 1-for-1. The MLB trade deadline is August 3rd at 5 p.m. That's the Ticket Ticker. I'm Cam LaFada on Sports Radio 96.7 at 1310. 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
19: What up? Good morning. 10:58 here on The Ticket. Hope you're having a good Sunday. This is Work in Progress. It's Lando, Monty, and Ham. Let's do a little Sunday brunch at 11:30 so that we can do whip around
7: at 11:10. Not here, yeah.
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19: Oh, damn. Yeah. I wrote it down correctly. Right here, though, why don't we hand things over to Matt Birmingham for Ham Radio?
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7: 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Sunday afternoon baseball from Arlington coming up in less than an hour. Rangers and Mariners Game 3 set for a 1:35 first pitch. Wyatt Langford, who left last night's game, will be in the lineup, which is good news for Texas as the 24-year-old's been on an absolute heater. Over his last 26 games, he's hitting .364 with 10 homers and 24 RBI, and he's homered in three of his last five, a huge factor in Texas taking the first two of the four-game series with Seattle. Rangers go for a third in a row behind Jacob DeGrom against Logan Gilbert. First pitch at 1:35. Stay tuned for Rangers Ranch at 2 right here on The Ticket. And the final round of the 3M Open from Blaine, Minnesota rolls on.

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3: 12:56 on The Ticket, the Wolfpack Attack, Nate De Leon, Manny Galvan, the man known as Churro. Here for another hour. Thanks for tuning in today. Shout out to Cruz and Alito for sending us some love. Same with P1 Janet. And who's the P1 you?
4: That was the server. Jennifer Todd and his mom.
3: Okay.
5: Yeah. The handsome server.
4: Yeah, the handsome.
3: Yeah, thanks for all the love from the P1s. In 30 minutes, we'll do our staple, what are we watching? Well, I'll tell you what I've been watching a lot of. That's the first place, Texas Rangers. 7-1 last night against the Seattle Mariners, their division foe. They won 5-4 on Friday night. They now have a 2-game lead over the Houston Astros. And that's funny because it was a half-game lead against the Mariners. And now the Astros have overtaken them because the Astros have kept winning.
4: Well, I mean, I mean, obviously I don't keep up with the Rangers that much, but I have them. They tell me the score, whatever happens. But yeah, I thought it was supposed to be Seattle. Seattle just fall off? They go on a...
3: Dude, Cal Raleigh, 10 homers. He hit 60 last year. He has 10 homers.
4: That was a fluke. I don't know why everybody was giving
3: him... Oh, yeah, I forgot. He's the Cal Raleigh hater.
4: I'm not a hater. I'm just saying, like, that was a fluke. They're trying to compare, like, they're trying to give him the MVP over Aaron Judge.
3: It feels like a Brady Anderson type season.
4: Yeah.
3: Remember that Brady Anderson season back in the 90s where he hit... Late 90s when he hit like 50 home runs and then the next year 17.
4: Yeah, exactly.
3: And he had never got even close to 20 after that, I believe.
4: That's what I'm saying. So last year, all the...
3: It's just so weird, dude.
4: The baseball writers were like, oh, no, give this to Kyle Rowley as MVP. Okay. No, come on, man.
3: Yankee fan.
4: No, it's not even that. Hey, are we talking about pure baseball? Pure baseball. There's no way. Like Aaron Judge has done it for year in, year out. You know,
3: yeah, but it's a year thing. It's not a year in, year out.
4: It doesn't matter, though. His average was terrible. Aaron Judge was hitting like 300. And he was...
3: Yeah, but he's also a catcher. Catching is a big thing.
4: Okay, do it again.
5: So the Rangers are over 500.
3: 53-51.
5: Yeah.
3: They're 4-4 coming out of the break. They went 1-2 against Atlanta, 1-2 against the White Sox. I happened to be at that White Sox game where they... 10-0. Yeah. So
5: the trade deadline is about 8 days away. What
3: August?
5: Do they
3: 3rd
5: make any
3: Monday?
5: Moves? Right now that they're on
3: No, right now they're not making any moves. I mean, it's just injury bugs hitting.
4: What's gonna dictate whether the buyers or sellers? However right. it goes, how it happens.
3: Has a week, yeah. I mean, if you're leading the division or if you're a game back of the division or one game back of the division, I mean, people were expecting them to fall off. Seriously.
5: So if they fall off in the next couple of days, it just depends on in what area they're falling off?
3: No, I just think it depends overall if they're there or not. Because Chris Young has to figure out if he needs to make some moves or not. I mean, Mackenzie Gore, oh, man, that guy there is just so maddening to me. The amount that he gave up is just for that guy who can never do anything. He couldn't two straight innings. He needed a shutdown inning.
4: Yeah.
3: Gave up the tying runs. Back-to-back innings. It was unbelievable. I'm like...
4: So right now, from what I've seen, obviously, who is the most consistent starting pitcher for the Rangers right now?
3: It would have to be Eovaldi, but he has been up and down, too.
4: Yeah, he has. Yeah.
3: Jacob deGrom has been shaky. He was shaky his last time out against the White Sox.
5: Did he
3: make it through five? Jacob deGrom?
4: He was.
3: Yeah. No, I mean, before the All-Star break, he had something. They shut him down.
5: He's 100 now?
3: Yeah. Well, I don't know. I don't think anybody's 100 at this point of the season, but –

Rangers-Mariners afternoon baseball underway from Arlington. The first-place Texas Rangers look to make it three in a row against Seattle. A six-pitch first inning for Jacob deGrom and Zeke Duran with an RBI.

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1: EPC Twin Cities has quite the story. 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
1: Yes, sir.
2: Woo!
0: And to Cam Lafada on tickers.
1: Cam.
0: For Manny Galvan.
2: Yes, sir. Thank you for tuning in this week. I'm excited for fight night.
0: Wow, really excited. And the man known as Turo.
1: Meow, meow, meow.
0: Why does he keep meowing?
1: I don't know.
2: I have a tick. Oh, I think it's because of the new Super Troopers.
1: Yeah. Right, meow.
2: Yeah.
0: I am Rene DeLeon, wishing you well in your future endeavors. See ya.
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1: As far as what you're doing at the deadline, so, you'd have to lose the series 3-1 and then maybe get swept in your next series for, you know, there to be panic. And then if the other side, you know, somehow does well in their second series, for anything to really, I think, change the mindset going in. I think at the end of the week, both teams will kind of just be in the same spot of, well, we're right there, and we'll make the moves we were going to make anyway. Yeah.
2: A lot's going to depend on, like I said, for the Mariners, not so much what happens in the Rangers series, it's what happens after the Rangers series. Because after they leave Texas, they had that nice little stint in L.A. against the Dodgers. And then after that, they get the Twins, who the Twins, by the way, have been playing pretty good baseball, too.
1: They're pesky. So
2: they are just as annoying. The entire NL or the entire American League Central is annoying when they come to bat, because they want to see as many pitches, and they want to mess you up as bad as they can. Not so much with getting the hit, but just wearing down your starters.
1: And one thing I found interesting about the schedule is, remember last year, going into the deadline, the Rangers ran off a good win streak against some not great teams, which actually at the time was the Braves, because they struggled last year. They won a lot of games there.
2: Yeah.
1: But the schedule got tough immediately after the deadline.
2: Yeah.
1: Like, really tough. And they struggled. Well, this year is kind of the opposite. They're hitting the stretch of better teams, whether it's the Braves, the White Sox, you can put the Mariners in there, the Rays. The Astros are playing better. So it's tougher now, but then once the deadline hits,
2: they get the Giants.
1: It drops off again.
2: The Orioles, the Angels, the Athletics.
1: Yes.
2: Then they get Washington, the Angels again, but then they go to Chicago.
1: Right. And but immediately after, it's opposite of last year.
2: Yeah, they got like 2.5-3 weeks of like games that you should win every series.
1: So this is the make it or break it point of these 10 games. Just don't fall out of it, because those games are winnable.
2: Yeah, if you can keep it like if we can keep it in the next 10 games 500, then you can say, okay, at the trade deadline on August 2nd, after you finish that game with the Astros, that game's like a 110 game. After that game, you can say, okay, what do we do? And if you decide you want to buy, then you've got very little in the ways of money to buy with down in the minors. Because there's two players that you don't touch in your minors. That's Walcott and Moore. Everybody else in the minors is eligible to be shipped.
1: And I think
2: off.
1: That's probably what they're thinking. And also with Seattle, I'll take a split right now, because you're two games up on them in the season series. So if you split here, you just need one in the final series to take the season series for the tiebreaker. So split is A-okay with me against Seattle.
2: But if you decide that we're not going to make any additions to this team, but we want to kind of restock, then honestly, as a fan, I'd be okay with that, because I feel like this is such a mediocre season and that this team isn't a high achieving team. But if you decided, hey, we're going to ship off some of this money because it'll come off the books on our end, and we don't know what's going to happen with the CBA after this year. But say if you shipped off Jacques Peterson or Jake Berger, which I don't think we've ever mentioned his name as a possible trade chip, but Berger, Peterson, if you wanted to sell high on Zeke Duran, now's the time to do it. On the pitching side, I mean, everybody will say DeGrom and Eovaldi are pieces that you can move, but I do feel like Osuna is one of those pieces. Alejandro, he's like that fourth outfielder that is really good on the depth. His defensive metrics aren't that great, but he is very serviceable. He's very fast on the base pass, and he gets on base. He can bring you back something that can help grow your farm system. You've got those guys, and I think it's time to move on from Josh Smith.
1: Yeah, the only way we see him again is injuries. Yeah.
2: And I think it's time to say, hey, Josh, we appreciate everything you've done for this franchise, but it's time for you to go see the grass on the other side. Maybe it'll help you out, the change of scenery, and see what you can get back for him. But I do have, before we go, I had three guys I want to look at.

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